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0: 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Yeah.
1: And good evening. Welcome to the Midnight Hours for another week. It's mid-May. Sun is shining, and one of these days it's actually going to be nice out. Welcome. My name's Colin. Here till midnight. It's 7 minutes after 9 o'clock right now. That was Molly Johnson doing a version of Marvin Gaye's Inner City Blues, an excellent version of that piece. All right, we are going to carry on. Get rolling here. It's kind of Miles Davis month. If you might maybe notice, there's gigs for Miles, all this stuff going on. It's his birthday here right away. And so we're going to do some Miles from Kind of Blue. This is called Blue and Green.

0: So back at the start of the whole COVID thing, Joshua Redman got the gang back together, Meldell, McBride, and Blade, and they released an album from those sessions called Round Again. From that, we heard Undertow. Before that, Mr. Harry Manx wrote some lyrics to John, to Love Supreme, and John Coltrane's Love Supreme. And so we listened to that. That's pretty good. And we started to set off with another thing featuring John Coltrane, Miles Davis, Kind of Blue, and we heard Blue and Green. All right. It's 26 minutes now after 9 o'clock on Friday night. We had a chance to see some local artists play down at the Pyramids at the Matart. Cellist Christine Hansen with bass player Josh McGann and guitarist Jamie Philp did a couple sets of music ranging from the late 1400s right through to, you know, the late into the 60s and early 70s. And from many of the continents. It was a really fun little show. So we're going to do a couple things inspired by that. We're going to play, The Girl from Ipanema, and we're going to play that next. And then we're going to listen to a piece that Josh McCann is playing the bass on from the Writers Guild. So here we go with Astro Gilberto.
1: Olha que coisa mais linda.

0: a fun little piece called Roots from the 2022 album The Bottom from Luke Stewart's Silt Trio. Before that, piece called Fare Thee Well, Mr. Golic, written by Dan Davis of the Writers Guild, featuring Josh McCann on bass. And yeah, and we started with one of the better known songs ever written, The Girl from Ipanema, with featuring, of course, Astor Gilberto on the vocals. All right, it's 9:43.
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0: Over the last 10 days or so, the various Summer Patio series have been releasing their lineups. And last week of July, probably the 30th, probably on our way to the Calgary Folk Music Festival, Cecile Duquingay will be playing in town doing a couple sets. So I had to start getting revved up for that. Let's listen to something from her 10-year-old album, Anybody Listening? This is the title track.

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That's St. John's-based pianist Florian Helfner with a thing called Last More Time. Before that, Ottawa's Kelly Lee Evans from her Nina compilation. We heard Don't Let Me Be Misunderstood. And we began with Cecile Dukingue, title track to her album Anybody Listening. And she will be appearing in town live at the end of July this summer. All right. Last week on the show, I played something by Tom Waits off of Blue Valentine. And when I went to tidy up the show and put everything away, somehow this one didn't get put on the shelf. So here we go with Romeo's Bleeding.

Like gets a hood of his car, putting out a cigarette in his hand. For all the pachuco that it pumps, if Romero's beaten body, and seen how far they can spit, well, it was just another night. And now they're huddled in the brake lights of a 58 Bel Air, and listening to how Romeo killed a sheriff with his knife. And they all jump and they hear the sirens. Romeo just laughs.

0: Pat Phillips, Mike Marshall, Bob Hinkey. Thank you very much. Good night.
1: Montreux live at the Montreux Jazz Festival, doing Near Northern from mid-80s. Before that, Marcus Roberts released an album in 1990 called Alone with Three Giants, the Giants being Jelly Roll, Monk, and the Duke, and that was one of Monk's pieces called Trinkle Tinkle. And we began with Tom Waits doing Romeo is Bleeding. All right, we're well into the second hour of the Midnight Hours for this week. Thank you for listening. We're going to carry on now with some Dr. John. Things happen that way. His last album, this is called I Walk on Gilded Splinters.

So way back when, Joe Henderson put together a quintet, and they sat down and did a whole bunch of Billy Strayhorn pieces. That was UMMG, the Upper Manhattan Medical Group. The quintet, well, of course, Henderson on sax, Wynton Marsalis on trumpet, Stephen Scott on piano, Christian McBride with the bass, and Gregory Hutchinson on the drums. Before Mr. Henderson and his Strayhorn, we heard a couple things that are a little bluesier. Joan Osborne, title track to her album Bring It On Home from 2012. And we began with Dr. John and Things Happen That Way's album we heard, I Walk on Gilded Splinters. All right, it's 10:30, and we are going to continue now with some Michael Casehammer. He's a man, we played Dr. John there. Michael Casehammer likes to wander through sort of that New Orleans sound as well. From his album, Tell You How I Feel, this is Jivin' with Dal.

0: from Nova Scotia. Oops. 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
2: Yeah, sorry about that. Bit quick on the trigger with the ads there. So in that last set, we heard Nova Scotia's Mike Murley Quartet doing a thing called Dig Diz. Oliver Jones, live in Toronto in 1997, and he did Someone to Watch Over Me. And we started that set off with Michael Casehammer. No, it was Little Girl Blue from Oliver Jones. Michael Casehammer rocking it out, jiving with Dal. Great piece from his album, Tell You How I Feel. All right, we're going to do, so that was sort of a cross-Canada thing. We had some Montreal, some Nova Scotia, some Vancouver. So we're going to kind of do that again. We're going to have some Toronto, some Edmonton, and back into Quebec. So here we are. Going to start with Rich Brown. The album is called Naiba, was put out in February, and this is called Heart of a Lonely Woman.

So two sets in a row where we kind of went across the country featuring artists from various places. Unlike the first set, this one was all new stuff. That tune was brand new. We just got the album this week. It's called Terre, as in Terra, I guess, by the Emmy Russo Trio, their sixth album. The track we heard was called Les Echos de Brume. That was nice. Before that, Edmonton-based Aretha Tillotson from her album earlier this year, Kinda Out West, and we heard the piece called 35. And another one that came out in February, same time as that, was from Toronto's Rich Brown, album that features only the bass. And we heard Heart of a Lonely Woman. All right, it is now 7 minutes past 11 o'clock. Okay, so what are we going to do for this last hour? Let's start with the New York Hard Bop Quintet doing a Joe Magnarelli piece called Bella Carolina. Here we go.

In 1979, Edmonton's Judy Singh went to New York to do some work with Woody Shaw. The album was released the next year, in 1980, called For Sure. That piece is called Time Is Right. Judy Singh wrote it, and that was her singing on it as well. Before Miss Singh, we heard from Mary Blige from an album called No More Drama, which I believe won a Grammy that year. She's been nominated and won so many times it's hard to keep track, and that was a long time ago now. Track titled Family Affair. And we began with the New York Hard Bop Quintet at New York's, just the New York Hard Bop Quintet. Joe Magnarelli piece called Bella Carolina. All right, it's 24 minutes now past 11 o'clock. Probably time for one big full set, and then we'll wrap up with a few stray pieces. Kenny Burrell and the Los Angeles Orchestra Unlimited, Jazz Orchestra Unlimited, live at Catalina's. This is Stolen Moments.

So, is that the greatest song ever written? Maybe. Curtis Mayfield with Move On Up from the album Curtis. Before that, a very popular tune as well, a little thing called the Sesame Street theme, put out there by Delfeo Marsalis, his dad, in a rhythm section. His dad is on piano. Ellis Marsalis Jr. And they were doing that live in Kalamazoo on the campus of the Western Michigan University back in 2015. And we started that set off with a piece written by Oliver Nelson called Stolen Moments. It was Kenny Burrell and the Los Angeles Jazz Orchestra Unlimited. And yeah, so a fun little set there, I must say. We have time for two more. Yeah, two. We're going to begin with Rennie Rosness, and this is called Senegal Sun.

Renee Rossness there. All right, we have time for one last bit. Thank you for listening today. Have a great week. This is Moni Alexander with Herb Ellison, Ray Brown, and it's When the Lights Are Low. Have a great week.

Love yourself like you love your girlfriend, like the one you'd want to make love to for the last time at the world's end. Love yourself like you love your boyfriend that you change for to get more time, like parking meters coin fed. Love yourself like you love your wifey, the love of your life, treat like a high queen that directs the way your life leads. Love yourself like you love your husband, the one you put above friends and everyone, without you could not function. 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
1: Seven chakras, seven levels to heaven, seven tribes with a reverence. See, grind a crescent, cipher like 7-7. Quick to burn them, never concerned to learn them. Till they wake back, turn them, inject them with the sermon. That's the serum. See, runs just saw water. I was underwater with $6 and 4 quarters. Over time, setting bombs off in South Florida. You heard it in holler. We're born in the 7th hour. Notice the flower. I hold hues, quick color. Secret mystery school, dark arts. Just one spark. Raiders of the lost ark, spark and stark. Blending with those who hate us and where they rate us. Sometimes they jade us, got the papers. Could be the best, they still mocking haters in class. Rapists, fascinated by bankers. Yo, motherfuckers, I live by no rules, just God laws. God, yo, motherfucker. Yo, come on, yo, out of the collar, you into the golden age. Open cage, won't free, nationality, OG, Zulu makeshift. Just came down to earth for a little conversation. Got no patience, shit is dead, and it bled on my bed while I was sleeping. Blessings keep on leaking, even when speaking horrid. My spirit is orbit, I cut the core of center, cold world scriptures. Scorpio life, dark caves, and 7 eyes, stay alive, stay wise. Something talking trash, mama growing grass in the back. Bring me some of them corn on the cobs and shit. Off of the oil, this change seems to be coming out of disaster form. The ocean with a blue dress on, dance in the storm. The ancestral drum, true leader of the rock, going back on down. They used to hear me, but they can't forgive me now. Created the world in 7 days by broken the sound. Black and down with a sword of all.
2: 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Beat me now with the moon, my fucking page. Yeah, and it don't stop, motherfuckers.
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0: Just running through the cream, it's just another way to get them all the paper nobody really needs. Fresh air will be the death. Maybe it's welcome. Pocket full of upfront. Put it all on the challenger to live, they never do. But that means it's overdue for that chip to come in, so let it ride. Don't let him die, don't let him die, don't let him die. Oh, he dead. That son of a didn't keep his guard up. What did he expect from him? Really never had it in him. Almost feel bad. But when they get it, it's on him. The scout with the gavin who's battling elements. The slippery, if unintelligent, better go get him. But first, another drink. 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Two-step into the tunes on the jukebox. Even the bangers are melancholy. 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Shut up, you ain't fooling nobody.
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2: Open the gate, but you know we're gonna stay. Cause we're rolling with the buffalo. That shit's cray. Fish. We ate a ball, now there's hardly no fish. Oh shit. We're hopeless if we wanna play some go fish.
3: All in all, we've got it all right. Cause party animals have got a pretty nice life. That's right.

0: meet me.
1: Damn, baby, look, I'm so sorry, okay? You know, I got caught up with this song that we've been working on. And
0: this is the fourth time this week. It's always something. I'm at the studio. I'm working on a song.
1: But that is what I've been doing.
0: I'm sick of this bullshit. You told me you was going to be there when I needed you. I hate feeling like I'm always coming in second. Now it seems like I don't even matter anymore.
1: Matter? What do you mean you don't matter? Why do you think I'm even doing all this?
0: I know exactly why you're doing this. You do this for your goddamn self.
1: Wow.
2: Really? You're just gonna hang up on me like that?
3: I'm just tired of waiting around for you. You say you're at the studio, but you know what?
2: What?
3: You're probably out there messing around.
2: Okay, so first I'm selfish. Now you're saying I'm out there messing around?
3: I see all these girls calling and messaging you, hitting you up and shit.
2: You know what? If you think I'm messing around like that, I might as well be doing it.

0: Raising who? You?
1: Me. Yeah.
0: Sorry. It was hard. Especially when you was in school. Anytime I go for parents' evening, I have to prepare myself for what the teachers will say about.
2: What's going on, world? This is your man Odyssey. You already know what it is. We tuning in to CJSR 88.5 FM. 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

0: book of Revelation. And if people would just get read the Bible and read the book of Revelation, they would really turn around and straighten up. This is all we need to do, is just get the good book and read it, put it to everyday life.
1: Sisters! 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

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This is an Amiskwichi fun fact. Did you know that before colonization, the North Saskatchewan River that winds through Amiskwichi was an important trade route, as well as a territory boundary? The North Saskatchewan River was called Kisaskatchewanisipi, meaning river with a swift current. Everything to the north side of the river was the territory of the Nehiyawak, or the Plains Cree people, and everything on the south side of the river was the territory of the Niitsitapi, the Blackfoot Confederacy. The river and surrounding valleys offered food and resources, like medicine and fish, and were important to many nations, including the Nehiyawak, Niitsitapi, Tsuut'ina, Nakota Sioux, and the Métis.

listening to CJSR 88.5 FM, located in Amiskwichi, Wascayican, the city of Edmonton, which is on Treaty 6 territory, as well as Region 4 of the Métis Nation of Alberta. This is an Amiskwichi fun fact. Did you know that the traditional name of Edmonton, Amiskwichi, Wascayican, means Beaver Hills House in Nehiyawewin, the Plains Cree language? The region of Beaver Hills has historically been important for many Indigenous peoples, including the Anishinaabe, Nakota Sioux, Nahiawak, Nitsitapi, and Sutina. The forests, lakes, and plains of Amiskwichi were abundant with natural resources and opportunities for fishing, hunting, and gathering. There is evidence of human activity in Amiskwichi dating back over 8,000 years. And it was a place for different nations to rest and replenish from long journeys between the hills and prairies every spring.

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1: My name is Kaylee Jade Weeb. I'm a Métis multidisciplinary artist, and what I love most about Métis Nation of Alberta's Region 4 is the sound of the frogs on the springtime evening.

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1: Okay.
2: I don't remember what the meeting was.
1: Oh, wait, was it?
2: That's a long intro. I do, that is what it's, that's the way it starts, though, that is.
1: Oh, then it goes.
2: Okay, so that's how we get it.
1: Yeah.

0: 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That's A. Okay, I got it.
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0: And now we're back with your favorite tracks here on CJSR. 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
0: 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All right, I get it. Got a request? 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That's 780-492-2577. Oh, that's so much better.

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Which letter? Say it. 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Right. 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

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You're tuned to the mighty CJSR 88.5 FM. I'm your miserable host, Crad, here on It Could Be Worse, your Monday morning eclectic music program. We've got 2 hours of musical miscellany coming your way. Omni, Apollo Ghosts, Ostella, Classic Water, and some old faves. We'll get to Dead Soft, some Cannon Bros, and starting off the entire program from an EP that's, I think, about 20 years old now, Calgary's Reverie Sound Review. They put out a couple EPs back in the day, then disbanded, then reformed for a full length back in 2010, and then disbanded again. But they were one of my all-time fave Alberta-based acts anyway. So we're going to start off the show with the track The AM, because, you know, it's the morning right now. And enjoy. It's Reverie Sound Review on CJSR.

Tuna. Hey, Green. That's the project of New York-based artist Tess Plummer. The album is called Wide Open. It's a lot of kind of intimate sounding bedroom recordings like that. She describes it as a breakup album, so you know, when you need to get in that vibe, Tuna is here for you. Before that, we heard from Ostella from right here in Edmonton, and the EP Skyward. We heard the track Let Them Say. Reverie Sound Review kicked off that set and the entire show with The AM from their self-titled EP. Well, it's Monday. It's early. We're miserable together. I'm your miserable host, Crad, and we are striving for positivity through the power of eclectic music. That's what we do every week on this show. Thanks so much for tuning in. We're going to keep digging ourselves out of the pit with some more new music. We've got Classic Water up next, a band name I find kind of funny, but mostly sad. Classic Water, you know, none of that super water stuff. A Matter of Time, we're going to hear the title track, and that'll be kicking off a cheekily themed set. So stay tuned for that. You're tuned to CJSR 88.5. Here's some Classic Water for you.

anytime you get to hear the magic voice of the late Sharon Jones, well, that's a certified good time. We heard Matter of Time. You can find that on the Loose Ends collection, Soul of a Woman. Before that, from right here in Edmonton, a band that I think was around for about 3 seconds, Everyday Things. They put out like one 7-inch release, but they also came in for a live session back in like 2015, 2016, and they recorded that song, Matter of Time. We kicked off that set with Classic Water out of Pittsburgh, Pennsylvania, and their album, A Matter of Time. We heard the title track, so that's three Matter of Times for you. That's your themed set for the day. You're tuned to CJSR 88.5 FM, specifically this Monday morning music program. It could be worse. I'm your miserable host, Crad, feeling ever so slightly less miserable with each passing set. But you know what always gets me in a good mood? Vancouver's Apollo Ghosts, Amethyst. We're going to start our set off with the lead track, Ripping Invasives. It's Apollo Ghosts, right here on the mighty CJSR 88.5.

is rich. There's snacks in the staff room. 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

out of Atlanta. That's Omni with the track PG. You can find that on their release Souvenir. Before that, Montreal act Lantern with He Is a Pinball. Apollo Ghosts kicked off that set with Ripping Invasives. You can find that on their EP, Amethyst. You're tuned to It Could Be Worse. I'm your miserable host, Crad, with you every Monday morning, striving for positivity, doing our best to, you know, start the week off right. So we continue now with Nashville duo Mama Zoo and their release Quilt Floor. Really been enjoying listening to this one. It's just also been hard to find tracks that aren't laced with profanity for you, but I found one. So we're going to hear a track called Emotional Warrior to kick off this set. We'll also get stuff from Dinah and Church Chords here on CJSR 88.5.

Well, dear listener, that brings us to the end of another hour of It Could Be Worse. You did it. We suffered through together. And look at that, we're stronger. We close that set up with Church Chords and She Lays on a Leaf. Very strange track before that, Alligator by Dinah, from their album Dinah with an exclamation point. Mama Zoo kicked off that set, Emotional Warrior, from their album Quilt Floor, stored safely in your ears. Dear listener, we're about to take a short break and get to the BBC World Service for 5 minutes of world news headlines. Don't touch that dial. Stay tuned. Keep it locked. Eat your vegetables. And you'll be back in the loving arms of Crad for another hour of It Could Be Worse very shortly.

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0: everything under control until you let us down here. 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
3: Greetings, Cretans. You're back for another hour of It Could Be Worse with your pal, your miserable host, Crad. You were just enjoying the sounds of the BBC World Service, but now we're here for another hour of eclectic new music. Well, some new, some old, some new discoveries that are still old. We're going to get to some stuff from Sunface, Elephant Stone, that we're going to kick off the hour with. We're going to get some oldies for this show, from Beck, from Karen Dalton, and Blitzen Trapper as well. So some goodies coming your way. As I said, we're starting off with Elephant Stone. Back Into the Dream delivers more pleasant, soft psychedelia from the Montreal group. So we're going to get going with History Repeating, and then something a little heavier on the psych side from Sunface. Don't touch that dial. You're tuned to CJSR 88.5.

0: dose of heavy from Oslo. That's Sunface and their Cloud Castles. We hear the track Second Voyage. Nothing like a bit of stoner psych for, you know, just after 8 a.m. on a Monday morning. Elephant Stone before that with a bit more of a gentle vibe of psychedelia. They're out of Montreal. We heard History Repeating. You're tuned to It Could Be Worse. I'm your miserable host, Crad. We're striving for positivity, getting a little less miserable with each passing set. We'll continue our musical journey now with a track that I was introduced to. The song is called I Have Considered the Lilies, and it's by this, like, very obscure, lost-to-time artist, Connie Converse, who was a singer-songwriter, in, like, the truest sense of that term. Who basically just did, like, home recordings and never went anywhere. She was writing these songs in the 50s and, you know, never took off, never got really anywhere past being extremely obscure. But, of course, as these things happen, music gets discovered or passed along, and then sometimes many decades later finally gets the appreciation that it maybe deserved in its time. But the story of Connie Converse has been, like, haunting my mind. So, you know, she was an extremely talented musician and I think multi-instrumentalist and singer-songwriter. Excellent way with words, very intelligent. Also had, like, successful careers as an editor. But at some point, just after she turned 50, she was like, you know what, I'm going to disappear off the face of the planet now. And wrote, like, handwritten goodbye notes to every single person she knew. And basically said that she was going to be, like, leaving and making a new life for herself elsewhere. But no one knows what happened to her. She completely disappeared off the face of the planet. And that has been sticking in my mind. Like, every time I listen to any of her music, I watched a documentary, not too long. It's, like, available online, very easy to find, about Connie Converse. And, you know, got to hear from her family and friends and stuff and tried to fill in some of the blanks, but no one knows. No one knows what happened to Connie after she decided to disappear. So, with that in mind, we're going to check out some music from Connie Converse next. We're going to hear I Have Considered the Lilies. I'm going to send this out to Angad, who, if you are listening, my friend, thank you for sharing this music with me. It's so rare that you get to have, like, a, you know, lightning bolt connection with something that you're hearing for the first time, and this was a magic moment for me. So thank you. We're going to share that with some more listeners now. After that, we're going to get some music from Karen Dalton, a folk singer I enjoy from the 60s, who also very vastly underappreciated in her time. And, you know, we don't have as many recordings as we should from her. But we're going to check that out, and then we'll see where the rest of the hour takes us. First up, Connie Converse, I Have Considered the Lilies on CJSR.
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0: Hey, Blitz and Trapper. Haven't heard from them in a long time. That's from their album Fur. Is the album called Fur? Oh my goodness, I think it is. That's the song Fur, anyway. A wonderful song about turning into a wolf. You don't get enough of those, I think. I've always enjoyed that tune. Their record came out back in 2008, so it's ancient. Karen Dalton before that from the compilation 1966 of home recordings. We heard Green Rocky Road and the mysterious, elusive, obscure Connie Converse kicked off that set with I Have Considered the Lilies. Now, dear listener, you're tuned to the mighty CJSR 88.5 campus-based community radio. We're coming at you from the basement of the Students Union building right here on the U of A campus. It's been our home for the last 40 years. If you're an Instagram user, I'd recommend checking us out at Friends of CJSR. That's our current handle right now. We're going to continue now with some more music. We have Royal Otis up next. Royal spelled R-O-Y-E-L. Royal Otis with their track Fried Rice. And then some faves from Dead Soft and Cannon Bros. You're tuned to CJSR 88.5.
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0: Hey, what's up? 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I, of course, bring a message, as most birds do. 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The Pigeon Lake Music Festival. 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Oh yeah, and the concert series. 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At my lake! 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

Winnipeg duo Cannon Bros from their final album Dream City from back in 2016. That was Can't Sleep. If you liked that, Alana, the singer on that track, is now the front person for Booter out of Winnipeg. So if you enjoy Cannon Bros, you'll probably also very much enjoy Booter. But that Cannon Bros album, Dream City, and their previous record, Firecracker Cloud Glow, those are two albums I cannot get enough of. Constant rotation forever. Dead Soft before that with Trimmer from their album Big Blue. And that's another great, great band out of Vancouver. Royal Otis kicked off that set. Royal Otis with Fried Rice. You're tuned to CJSR 88.5, campus-based community radio. And I'm your miserable host, Crad. A lot less miserable after a couple banging sets in a row. Feeling almost positive. We've got a few minutes left in the show. Time for at least one good set. So we're going to get into it with a track that a track from an album that came out just a couple years back here at the station. Stennis is the name of the artist, and the track is called Moonchild, but it's Stennis is a Plunderphonics artist, so kind of in the style of DJ Shadow or the Avalanches, where everything you're hearing is sample based. It's all stolen from other places, and I'm a sucker for that kind of stuff. So we're going to enjoy this cut from the album Eyes Didn't Let Me Open. It's Moonchild by Stennis on CJSR.

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0: pair of musical cousins, or, you know, siblings maybe. That was Serge Gainsbourg with Cargo Cult from Histoire de Melodie Nelson, the classic Serge Gainsbourg album. And the inspiration, that track anyway, is the inspiration for the Beck song Paper Tiger from his album Sea Change, which is over 20 years old now. Still a near-perfect record. So those two, very musically identical. Beck is known to crib heavy inspiration from kind of obscure tracks here and there. You can, there's instances of that across his catalog, but this is one of my favorite almost direct imitations. Paper Tiger to Cargo Cult. Before that, we started off that set with Stennis and Moonchild from Eyes Didn't Let Me Open, a different kind of stealing. That was some Plunder Phonics, track entirely made out of samples from other sources. Hopefully you dug that. And that, dear listener, brings us to the end of another episode of It Could Be Worse. I'm feeling pretty good after hanging out with you for a couple hours, so I'm your less miserable host, Crad. Thanks for tuning into It Could Be Worse. I'll catch you next week with another set of eclectic new music. And don't forget, just keep it locked to CJSR all day long. Lots of great stuff coming your way. Thanks for listening. See you next.
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When I'm in Edmonton, I tune into CJSR and only CJSR because community radio is more important than ever. Broadcasting across Treaty 6,

My name is Jess Smith. I'm an indie soul artist from Calgary, Alberta. I'm super stoked to be here in Edmonton today, specifically here with CJSR. I'm always grateful to have grassroots radio spreading the word about artists who are trying to make their way in the scene, but it starts on that ground level, and we greatly appreciate being shared through campus radio and getting in contact with more people because of that. Maybe while they're driving home from school, or, you know, they tune into the radio and they find something new they didn't expect, and we get to be that new thing they didn't expect to hear, and that's exciting for us too. So thanks so much for having me, and you're tuned in to CJSR 88.5 FM.

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watch? Who do you watch? Who do you watch? Who do you watch? Who do you watch? Who do you watch? Who do you watch? Who's your leader? Which is your flock? Who's your leader? Which is your flock? Who's your leader? Which is your flock? Who's your leader? Which is your flock? I've had an idea.

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0: Good morning. You are tuned in to the History of Punk on CJSR 88.5 FM and CJSR.com around the world. I'm Ryland. Thank you so much for tuning in this morning. You just heard Alice Bag off of 2020 Sister Dynamite with the song Gatecrasher. And before that was Crass off of Penis Envy, the song Where Next Columbus. And that I played because the settler holiday today in the settler province of Alberta is Victoria Day. I don't know if that's anywhere else, but Queen Victoria, the Queen of England, a while back, but during her reign in the British Empire, it certainly changed the time and space of the place around here, around the beautiful Beaver Hills. People used to play cricket by the river and gamble in hotels and pubs I'm not sure if with the latest bill that the provincial government's put in, if that British flag is even allowed to be up in Edmonton anymore, but the time when Queen Victoria was alive and shifting the time and space of the way people were in relationship with land and life here, just changed big time and has continued as such. And with the change in the seasons and this being the beginning of spring and often when people are starting to plant gardens so they can harvest healthy food, that's now linked to that colonial history. Anyway, so that was Crass with the song Where Next Columbus. And at the top of the show and the top of the set was from the live album From Here to Eternity. That was The Clash with the song Complete Control. Thanks for tuning in. Hope you're having a wonderful morning. I think it's still sunny out around here down in the Student Union basement where there's no windows, but it was a beautiful sunny day on the bike ride here. So I hope, you're enjoying the day. And if you're working, you're being paid a little bit fairer for the alienation of your labor. Anyway, I haven't been on the radio for a while. I hope you missed me. And I'm back. And I thought we'd have a little bit of a dance sesh this morning, go to the punk dance hall. So I'm going to play some bops, get people moving if they're not already. And we'll also be hearing a brand new song from Montreal's Squarehead about the housing crisis. It rips. It's great. So we'll be playing that later. And so stay tuned. And thanks for listening. And here, to start off our little dance sesh, this is The Fall from the 1970s. This is the song Psychic Dance Hall here on the History of Punk.
1: Is there anybody there?
2: Yeah!

History here on the History of Punk. This is CJSR, and I'm Ryland. Thanks so much for tuning in. That was Controller off of History, the song History. And before that, the second wave punk band Au Pairs off Stepping Out of Time. That was the song We're So Cool. And at the top of that set was The Fall off 1970s. That was Psych Kick Dance Hall. Thanks so much for listening. Happy Monday. We're having a bit of a punk rock dance party here on the show this morning, as hopefully some of you aren't at work, and those of you who are getting paid more fairly. More fairly. And if you have the technology to send a text message, we have the technology to receive it here in the live studio here at the station. So if you'd like to text in a request, maybe a punk rock dance number you like, please send us a message. I guess just me, because Brittany's on holiday today. But send us a text at 1-780-492-2577. No extension, because you're not calling, you're texting. But if you do want to call, we do have a telephone machine in here still. So yeah, give us a ring, 780-492-2577. Extension, it's always different now than during Fun Drive. Try a 0 or 1. Text me and I'll tell you which extension it is. John just texted in and said, Happy Spring.

Thank you, John. Happy spring to you too, and to everyone. We made it. It's so nice out. And a song I like to play when it's nice out is this Blondie song. And it ties in to the song after that, but I'm going to build some suspense and not tell you what that song is yet. But there are some connective threads. So keep on dancing. This is Blondie off of Parallel Lines with the song I'm Gonna Love You Too, here on the History of Punk.

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1: Ethiopia Halo Baritti, a natural processed coffee with a bright, fruity, and sweet profile. 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It's collected from a handful of coffee farmers. 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
1: Four siblings, 1 week, a lifetime of catching up. It's the film Meadowlarks.
2: Are we still saying reunion when we are meeting for the first time?
3: Yeah, that's what we're calling it, so that's what it is.
1: Following family members separated by the 60s scoop as they reunite for a week in the mountains. The stunning scripted debut from award-winning filmmaker and U of A associate professor Tasha Hubbard is screening at the Art Gallery of Alberta on May 25th. The filmmaker will be there to share about her creative process in a talk right after the film. Tickets are $20 and include the screening, filmmaker talk, community gathering, and access to the AGA exhibitions. It all gets underway at 1 p.m. on May 25th.

Devo here on the History of Punk. Thanks so much for listening to CJSR. I'm Rylan off of Freedom of Choice. That was Girl You Want from Devo. And before that, we heard The Rapture and that song, House of Jealous Lovers. I actually found the first heard of The Rapture and that song. That was the first Rapture song I ever heard. And I heard it by way of Blondie, which was at the top of that set off of Parallel Lines with the song I'm Gonna Love You Too. There was this compilation CD, compact disc, I believe they're called. You may remember them. And I think it was, I found it in some record store, probably somewhere in Australia. And it was Blondie's The Rapture, then The Rapture's House of Jealous Lovers, and then some kind of like remix fusion of both songs. And so that was how I discovered The Rapture. And so that was the thread from that set. And I am really excited to play the next song from Montreal's Squarehead. The band has this new album out called Home, or five-song EP. I don't know exactly. We'll have to get them on the show sometime to explain everything. But the new release is called Home is Nothing But a State of Mind, and which I think is brilliant. And I think that home can be so many things and understood in so many ways outside of, racial capitalist, settler, colonial, property, citizenship, the power that is imbued in that, and everything else. So they have this new five song release, and the first single off of it is about the housing crisis, and it's called Crise du Logement, and which means housing crisis. And it depicts, well, I'll let you listen to the song, but depicts a very, very common issue that's happening all across the world, all across the continent, all across so-called Canada and urban centers to rural areas, and how people are making their so-called passive income

their so-called assets, off of people's ability to live and sustain themselves. And as their capital accumulates, people are being rent-evicted and evicted and pushed out into informal housing, into sleeping rough, into couch surfing, and the myriad other ways that people survive this form of capital accumulation that's so tied to people staying alive. And so, yeah, while some are just making bank as rents goes up, other people not so much. And this song is a wonderful example of exemplifying those issues in our current era. So I love the song, love this band, and yeah, without any further ado, this is Squarehead on the History of Punk, and this is the new song, Crise du Lamont. So thanks for listening, and yeah, here's the tune. It's called Housing Crisis in English.

Brainiac, here on the History of Punk. Thanks so much for listening. Off of Hissing Prigs and Static Contour, that was Vincent Come On Down. And before that, we heard the Gang of Four off of Entertainment with the song I Found That Essence Rare. And at the top of that set was the brand new song from Squarehead off of Home Is Nothing But a State of Mind. That was the song Cris du Lamont. And yeah, thanks again to Squarehead for sending that song in to the station so we can play it. Please keep sending us music, and we will keep all of you updated out there on the airwaves and the World Wide Web when Squarehead might be coming this way to play live and in person. But until then, if you'd like to hear more of that music, Squarehead has a Bandcamp, so just head over to squareheadband.bandcamp.com. And yeah, great song off of a great new because we're listening to it digitally, but just the cultural output that's coming out from punk communities continuing today is so good, and again raising issues of contemporary crises, the polycrises crisis that we're in on myriad levels, and to remember that home can look so differently than just the idea of the settler domesticity of a nuclear family living in one big building that could fit like eight families. But yeah, that's not the only version of a home, but it can be relationships and connection to land.

in Australian society, which was considered quite political for the time in a mainstream pop video, and you know, it'd probably still be considered the same today. So thanks for sending that in. We're going to get to a couple of requests before the end of the show, and that first one is David Bowie, Let's Dance, here on the History of Punk.

Jesse Willis. You're now listening to CGSR 88FM, Edmonton, Alberta. Stay tuned, more Rockaway to come. Where Rockaway will be a few. Let it take you on a short ride.

The Go Team here on the History of Punk. That was off of Thunder Lightning Strike, and the song's called The Power Is On. That was a request from Jay. Thanks for the request on this dance hall special edition of the History of Punk. And before that, we did hear David Bowie with the song Let's Dance, and a request sent in by Kaylee. So thank you, Kaylee and Jay, for the requests. Thank you to Squarehead for the new music. Check out their Bandcamp. You will not be disappointed. And thank you, John and Sarah, for texting in. And thank you all for listening. I'm going to play one more song to end off this extended edition of the History of Punk this Monday morning. And keep the dancing going, folks. This is LCD Sound System off their self-titled record. This song's called Movement. I'm Rylan. Thanks for listening. And yeah, come back next week. We'll be here.

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2: Classes in as researchers from across the University of Alberta share about their latest work. Today, a study looking into how old kids are when they start to consider who, by gender, is good at science, technology, engineering, and mathematics, also known as STEM. The study was done in collaboration with the University of Maryland's Developing Inclusive Youth Program.
3: Across genders, all children thought that a boy was more likely to grow up to be a scientist than a girl. My name is Kate Lucan-Raz. My pronouns are they, them. I am currently a postdoctoral scholar at the psychology department here at the University of Alberta. Shortly after I graduated undergrad, I had the opportunity to work as a preschool teacher. I was working with 3- and 4-year-olds. And there were so many instances where the children, they were trying to figure out what gender was, and they were really grappling with it. Some of them thought it had to do with the colors you were wearing. Some of them thought it had to do with how long your hair was and other things about your physical appearance. So it became really clear to me that even by like 3 and 4 years of age, one, children were trying to figure out just kind of like, what is gender? And then two, how does that relate to how people act, what things people do? We know that children have gender stereotypes around academic abilities, including STEM, as young as like by age 5. We also know that by middle school, children's belief about math abilities, if they think they're good in STEM, that's impacting whether or not they stay in those classes, they stay in those careers. Kind of a pipeline where we see greater inequities by gender and by racialized and ethnic groups as we get high school, undergrad, postgraduate studies. With this study, we are really looking to explore with elementary school age children, do we see a connection between these STEM beliefs about what peers are good at STEM versus not good at STEM, and these expectations about who is growing up to enter these STEM professions? We did find out, especially for gender, but that by as young as 7, children's belief about what peers are good at STEM are impacting who they think grows up to be doctors, who they think grows up to be scientists. We're seeing differences by gender group that could suggest that maybe that girls are internalizing some of these STEM gender stereotypes a little bit less by the fact of it being their in-group, and oftentimes that girls being friends with lots of girls, you know, they can understand, well, no, some of my friends are really good at STEM and some of us aren't as good at STEM. Whereas boys, especially in elementary school, we see a lot of gender segregation by friendships, you know, maybe their conceptualization of girls' STEM aspirations a little more two-dimensional, and they're like, I don't think girls are really interested in STEM, so I don't think it's very likely they'll grow up to be a scientist. So we did see some differences by gender. A next step that we can possibly extrapolate from this is really trying to make STEM spaces in elementary schools and STEM extracurriculars, making these really explicitly quite inclusive, and educators and parents like very proactively saying that wide varieties of people can be good at STEM, can excel at STEM.
2: That was University of Alberta psychologist Catherine Lucan-Raz speaking about how children as young as 7 start internalizing stereotypes about who's likely to go into STEM for class and career.

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This is a Treaty 6 fun fact. Did you know that Treaty 6 is unique, even among the other treaties, because of the addition of one clause in particular? This was the Medicine Chest Clause, which states that a medicine chest should be kept for the benefit of each band, and that in the event of any pestilence or famine, the Crown would offer help. The Medicine Chest Clause and the Famine and Pestilence Clause were added to the treaty and signed onto in August and September of 1876, and provided a precedent for modern-day Medicare. Unfortunately, like many of the provisions agreed upon,

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6: 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This is an Amiskwichi fun fact. Did you know that before colonization, the North Saskatchewan River that winds through Amiskwichi was an important trade route, as well as a territory boundary? The North Saskatchewan River was called Kisaskatchewanisipi, meaning river with a swift current. Everything to the north side of the river was the territory of the Nehiyawak, or the Plains Cree people, and everything on the south side of the river was the territory of the Niitsitapi, the Blackfoot Confederacy. The river and surrounding valleys offered food and resources, like medicine and fish, and were important to many nations, including the Nehiyawak, Niitsitapi, Tsuut'ina, Nakota Sioux, and the Métis.

music, news, and alternative views. These are the ingredients chosen to create the perfect radio station, but Professor Plutonium accidentally added an extra ingredient to the concoction: volunteers. Thus, CGSR was born. Using its ultra superpowers, FM 88.5 has devoted its life to saving Edmonton from the forces of boredom.

0: celebrating African music and culture in Edmonton, join the Cosmopolitan Music Society and the Soul Song Circle Singers for Africa Day. The Mbira Renaissance Band is performing, and so can you, with an interactive community drum circle. It's happening on Sunday, May 24th at 2:30 p.m. For tickets and more information, visit africansong.ca.
1: Four siblings, 1 week, a lifetime of catching up. It's the film Meadowlarks.
2: Are we still saying reunion when we are meeting for the first time?
3: Yeah, that's what we're calling it, so that's what it is.
1: Following family members separated by the 60s scoop as they reunite for a week in the mountains. The stunning scripted debut from award-winning filmmaker and U of A associate professor Tasha Hubbard is screening at the Art Gallery of Alberta on May 25th. The filmmaker will be there to share about her creative process in a talk right after the film. Tickets are $20 and include the screening, filmmaker talk, community gathering, and access to the AGA exhibitions. It all gets underway at 1 p.m. on May 25th.

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1: Ladies and gentlemen, notice the captain has turned on the no smoking sign. Please be seated and fasten your seatbelts. We're approaching home. This is flight number 77. Thanks for flying on Solomonic. Hope you enjoyed your flight home.

Good afternoon. You are tuned into What Do We Know on CJSR 88.5 FM. It's Monday, May 18th, the Monday of a long weekend, a very nice day out, sunny and warm if you want it, but cool and breezy in the shade if you prefer that. Kind of an ideal day if you ask me. Hopefully you're making the most of it. We're going to be playing music today. We always do that on Mondays from 3 to 5 on What Do We Know. We do so around a theme. And today's theme is songs that ask a question. It could be in the title. It could be somewhere in the song itself. The very title of this radio show kind of asks a question, though we've debated whether or not it actually does. I think officially it does not include a question mark, but a lot of the songs we're going to hear today also don't have a question mark in their title, even though they're formed as questions. Should be a fun one. I'm looking forward to it. The theme was inspired by a song we're going to hear in this first set off an album I've been really enjoying, and maybe you have been too. I played something off it last week as well. It's the new Aldous Harding album called Train on the Island. We're going to hear something that ends this first set of music by Aldous Harding. But before that, we're going to go to a classic. We'll hear a little more Bunny Wailer, and then I'm going to throw it over to the Supremes.

Welcome back. You are tuned into What Do We Know on CJSR, and a little bit of harp there at the end, I think. I was listening intently and accidentally spilled into what I have planned next, but that's okay. Sometimes you just get taken by the music, and I have been taken very much by that album from Aldous Harding. I gotta go pick it up. I probably will tomorrow. Hopefully it's in stock. Lately, when I go get an album, sometimes it's not quite here in Canada yet. Sometimes it takes a little while for that to happen, but hopefully it's there wherever I go. One of the lovely record stores in town. I think I'm also drawn to that song in part due to its sort of sonic similarities to another favorite here on What Do We Know. It sounds a little like Let England Shake era PJ Harvey, especially in the verses there, that kind of chug-along train percussive driving force that we're getting on the track. And this album was produced, of course, by John Parrish, who has worked with Aldous Harding for a couple albums now. This is probably the best one they've done together, I would say. And John Parrish has worked with PJ Harvey. I don't know, though, if they worked on Let England Shake together or not. I'm here alone today, so I can't really talk aimlessly while trying to look things up. But yes, they did, producer. Okay, I can do it. I can do everything by myself, Patrick. We don't, I don't need you. I think he's listening, so I'm just joking around. He's on his way back from Toronto/Windsor. I think he's at Pearson Airport. We were talking about poutine at Pearson Airport earlier today, and how one of the restaurants there has improved its poutine a little bit. And the way we have a love-hate relationship with certain airport restaurants. But that's not on topic here. We're talking about music that asks questions. That was What Am I Gonna Do by Aldous Harding off the excellent Train on the Island, and I'm gonna play a lot of that over the spring, so be prepared. Before that, we heard something from Always. That was Easy on Your Own ? Off the wonderful Blue Rev, which in part feels kind of new, but the time is passing. There was a 2022 release, a late 2022 release that came out in October, and I think it was that same winter they played in town at Midway. I don't think it was the following year. I'm losing track of time, but a great show. I remember going to that at the end of winter semester and enjoying that performance. An album named after the drink Rev, which I haven't had before. I think it tends to be more popular in Quebec. I don't really see it too much out this way. I could be wrong. I don't know a lot about it. Weird flavors they seem to have. Watermelon, mulberry, purple. In any case, a great album. Nice to revisit frequently on this radio show. And we began with a classic, Something by the Supremes. Nice to hear in the space here. Because this is a Monday show, we often are here on holidays and nobody's really here. And there's no restriction really on in terms of how loud we can play music in the booth down in the basement of the Student Union building. But when I'm here alone, I always turn it up a little bit more. And I've started to really enjoy being in here on a quiet holiday and playing the music a little bit louder. So listening to The Supremes, Where Did Our Love Go? A song I've heard 1 million times before. Just sounds kind of new and kind of great down here in the bank vault with the volume loud. It was still a respectable level. I'm not going to break anything down here, but a little bit amped up. And it's nice here on a holiday to listen and spend some time with you listeners, but also by myself. In a good way. That kind of sounded sad, but I'm not sad. I'm happy. We will go, though, to a set that maybe is a little bit quieter. I don't know necessarily if it's a sad set, but changing the pace a little bit, we're going to begin with something by Elliott Smith. Not so much a question, but a song titled
a question mark.

Welcome back. You are listening to What Do We Know on CJSR 88.5 FM, a radio program, a music radio program, typically hosted by two music professors here at the University of Alberta. It's just Brian here today. Patrick will be back next week, as far as I know and remember. And we'll cook up a good theme for you on this show. We do music organized around a theme, typically, but not so precise, I guess, that it makes for a playlist that feels maybe forced. Sometimes I feel like a theme can limit where a radio show goes, so we try not to do that too much, but to have something that structures the songs we bring on a weekly basis. And today, we're playing songs that ask a question. And we ended there with a great song off of Feist's Metals, one of my favorite albums. That was How Come You Never Go There. Really love the way the drums and guitars sound on that album. There's a really nice fill there around the 3 minute mark where it's still subtle. It takes you by surprise. It's not too showy or flashy, and it sort of just hits right. It kind of reminds me of some of those poppier Fleetwood Mac songs where you have Mick Fleetwood once in a while just doing something that feels unexpected, but it's not really a big, grandiose fill. It just kind of catches you off guard, and not so much to take the drums away from something that kind of keeps a pop song, but it kind of catches you unexpected and off guard, and you know, works very effectively. So one of those nice little fills there towards the end of How Come You Never Go There. Feist connecting to our second song in that set as well, though I haven't, this is the new one from Broken Social Scene. I started listening to it and I felt like I wasn't giving it my full attention, and I want to come back to this album. The track we heard was What Happens Now. It's off the new one called Remember the Humans. It's been talked about as being a really great album, getting some good reviews. I think it was opening maybe in a way that is a little softer, and after a few songs I think I just wasn't in the right headspace. I still love softer, serene, quiet music, but I think it wasn't lining up with my mood at the time. So I want to give it another listen when I'm more attentive, and to sort of see how it resonates in a different context. There's one line here from a review from Pitchfork. I think this is by Nina Corcoran, and it says, "To mistake these songs' softer palettes for monotony would be to overlook the beauty in each panorama." And I think I was mistaking the songs' softer palettes for monotony at the beginning. So I'm going to come back to it, listen to it, and maybe I'll talk a little bit more about it next week. A band we play on the show from time to time, so nice that they have a new one out. So that was What Happens Now, and beginning with Elliot Smith and a question mark, and one of the more kind of uppity, cheerful Elliot Smith songs, I guess, as much as that can be the case. So let's keep going. We're into our the second half of our first hour here today, playing music organized around the theme of songs that ask a question. And I may have some questions for listeners coming up. Thinking of some here. We'll see. We'll see how we go. Lots of songs to get to, as always. And one thing to keep in mind that I should have mentioned earlier, I don't think it's been an issue yet. It hasn't, actually. But a few of our songs today come with a bit of a language warning. I think this next set is the first set where that is the case. Nothing too extreme or extensive, but a couple of songs over the next half hour, I think, with the odd swear word. So if that's an issue, if you have little ones listening with you, please do keep it in mind. I think it's really only for two of the next three or four sets. And then I think towards the end, it's not so much the case. But a blanket warning for listeners for the next little while that there may be a few swear words.
And in this next set, that is the case, at least with the first two songs. So a couple more questions on deck, two songs here that definitely ask questions, and a third one that maybe doesn't so directly, but we're going to end with something off of the Burial album that just celebrated, I think, 20 years. I'll come back and talk a little bit more about that later, but we're going to hear the song Prayer, which isn't so much of a direct question, but often when people pray for things, you're asking for things. I don't pray that often unless I'm asking for maybe a Montreal Canadiens Game 7 win, which maybe I'll do in this next set of music, or maybe I'll save it for when we get to the Burial song itself.

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0: Friday, May 15th, see Last Arc Out, the genre-bending instrumental music project with members from Vancouver, Calgary, and Montreal. 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Friday, May 22nd, Brandon Isaac shows you what modern blues is all about. Saturday, May 23rd, the Zane Shihade Project makes its Edmonton debut with a set ranging from traditional jazz, jazz fusion, and pop. Thursday, May 28th, pianist and composer Chris Andrew, widely regarded as one of Canada's leading voices in jazz, releases his new album, Awakening. Friday, May 29th, see some of Quebec's finest musicians with the Yves Léveillé Quartet. Saturday, May 30th, Valerie Lacombe presents a cordless quartet of horns, bass, and drums.

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2: 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We're playing songs today that ask a question, for the most part. I think so far they have. In the last set, we began with something from Toby, and that was featuring also Socrates and Julie Black off the album Elements Volume 2. And the song and the question is, who's driving you? We then heard a track by Snotty Nose, Rez Kids, and Dreesus called Where They At. And we ended with Prayer off the debut album Burial by Burial, which came out on May 15th, 2006, a whole 20 years ago this past May 15th, whatever day that was. I think it was Friday, if I'm not mistaken. Today's the 18th. A very well-regarded and influential album, of course. One that is often talked about as really evoking a sense of place, despite being taken up, listened to, loved all over the place. This is something that, if we're thinking about questions, the late Mark Fisher asked Burial directly about. Fisher writing about Burial's music. Often when you're engaging with pop culture and connecting it to concepts and ideas and theories, there's always that fear that things may not hold up or things may change. The connections or ideas being put forth may not always age well. Fisher always also writing about, you know, people like Russell Brand. I don't think some of that has aged particularly well, but I think the work on Burial certainly has. And in the great UK music magazine, The Wire, Mark Fisher asked Burial, or posed in a question, I guess, or maybe this isn't so much a question. It's more one of those, it's more of a comment than a question, questions. But saying, one of the greatest things about your music is the sense of place, and it's so specific to South London. When I first heard it, I lived in South London, and as I listened to the LP walking around, it was a perfect fit. And Burial said, thanks for saying that. I spend a lot of time wandering around London. I always have. Sometimes it's because I've got somewhere to go. Sometimes it's because I haven't got anywhere to go. And so on and so forth. You can track that interview down on The Wire if you wish. It's not behind a paywall or anything like that. There's a full unedited transcript you can take a look at. But I like that sentiment. I like that idea. I often put things together or make connections I'm trying to make or sort of get somewhere with thoughts when walking aimlessly and often listening to music. I was actually listening to an album that I think is really perfect for this time of the year when the season's changing. It's still a little cool, especially when you're out somewhere that's kind of partially a city, but also partially nature-y, you know, maybe popping in and out of the River Valley, for instance, and walking around downtown or what have you. We'll get to that, I think, in the next set. But just wanted to give that little shout out to music that evokes a sense of place, but also the notion of walking, sometimes with purpose, sometimes without. On the way in to the radio show today, I was happy to see so many people out and about on this holiday Monday, biking, walking, doing whatever. City really feels alive. We're going to keep going with our music that asks a question. We're going to go back to kind of the realm of classics, I guess, for this next first track on this next set of music. Maybe not to the level of a hit as what we began the show with today, which was Where Did Our Love Go by the Supremes. But, you know, it's getting there. It's getting up there. A familiar one, to be sure.

out for a friend called me. When you sit talking about, cause I've been on my feet. Now my pops was sacrificing to make ends meet. Delivers and let that out the foot off the road. Did I see my best days and love them like they was my friend? That I'll never feel it the same then I'm over my head. I'll be pissing in place, I rest, getting climatized to the voice in my head. This is bro, you tripping. Maybe I should give in, maybe I should pivot. Who the fuck I think it is to try to make you listen? I can't even listen to myself, and I should take my own advice. This body wants a temple to be filled with poltergeists to the brim. But it's only one that I get. I can't bother you through all the bumps and depths. The kid with the flat top and peace for his chin took a risk on himself on his road to redemption. Landlines, Wi-Fi connections, and distance. When you get a second chance, listen. I ain't asked for help in a minute. I just kept falling and hollering on landlines.

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This is a show that organizes music around a theme, and today we're doing music songs, I guess. Songs, yeah. We're playing songs. Songs that ask a question. In that set, we began with a song that certainly asks a question and also gets an answer. We get somewhere with that question. That was Can I Kick It by A Tribe Called Quest. We then heard Do Without You by Caribou off of the album Honey, and ended with something fairly new by Jay Wood off the album Leo Negro, and the track is called Ask for Help. Jay Wood, out of Winnipeg initially, I think now making music in Montreal, making a move that many artists do make, either permanently or for a little while. Although, I think it was still recorded in Winnipeg at Collector Studios, if I'm not mistaken. A really great album. It came out in September. And inspired by that last track, Ask for Help, I'd be curious to know from listeners, if you're listening, if you're able to text, if you know a little bit about gardening, if you think it's safe to start planting stuff. I started the day off today with the goal of getting the garden beds ready to plant some vegetables. And I did that, and it's looking nice. The next 10 days or so are looking good, but I still don't know if we're out of the risk zone, I guess, of frost. What do you think? If you'd like to give some advice, you can always text in here at 780-492-2577. Maybe you've already planted stuff. Maybe you're holding out for a little while. I'm ready to plant, and I think we should be safe, but I'm still not quite sure. So I'm looking for a little encouragement, or maybe I just need to reaffirm my hesitation to give it a little longer. We had a frost warning, I think it was a night ago, two nights ago. But the forecast is looking good. It's warm today. I'm eager to get going. The springs are short, so the more you can do early, the longer you have to enjoy it. So if you have advice on that, I'd be happy to hear it. Maybe I'll go home and get ready to plant tonight. Maybe I'll save it for tomorrow. Maybe I'll wait a week. We'll see. But we're doing questions, so I wanted to pose that question to the listeners to see where other people's heads are at. If you're going to be doing a little bit of gardening this year and planting some stuff. We'll keep going with our music, though. We're heading into our second hour. Time is moving quickly. I think this next set also comes with a bit of a language warning. I think there's only two more songs, if I'm not mistaken, that do. One in this set and one in the next. So, if that applies to you, take note. It's nothing too extensive, but I want to mention it. I want to do my due diligence here. We're going to go to something by Hawaii Mighty. This is a track called Imagine That, a color show. It doesn't directly have a question mark in the title, but I think we can justify this one.

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Only play on my level, yeah. I only wanna buy no rental, yeah. 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Baby, drink the water. How else I'ma feed my fine rose petal, yeah.

Cause I thought if we argued and shit is not real. 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But you said it's better you'll miss me some. Then when I pull up, you'll give me some. And it's regular, we fighting over comical shit. Drank wine, I ain't put away the bottle and shit. It's a clash over simple astrological shit. But I'm a sage, I ain't worried about the nominal shit, ayy. Now we cussing bad with a tropical twist.

Welcome back. This is What Do We Know on CJSR 88.5 FM. We're playing music around the theme of songs that ask a question today. Beginning with Imagine That by Hawaii Mighty, into a track called Sinking Hearts by The Organ off of Grab That Gun. No question there in the title, but coming through in the lyrics. And then ending with a song that certainly asks a question in the title. Who Are You, Defenders of the Universe? ? By the Deers off of No Cities Left. And I've always sort of thought of Grab That Gun and No Cities Left as kind of companion pieces. They both came out within a year of each other. I think No Cities Left was first in 2003, with Grab That Gun coming out in 2004, and both sort of post-punky kind of revival-ish of certain 1980s kind of indie stuff. I hear a little bit of The Smiths in both of those groups, particularly at that time. Oddly though, The Organ's Grab That Gun to me really feels like a spring album, going back to that question from, or that comment, more of a comment than a question, by Mark Fisher to Burial. Thinking about albums that are really good for walking around, and The Organ's Grab That Gun is a really great album for walking around in the spring, whereas No Cities Left to me feels like a fall album. Really good album to pair with the days getting a little bit cooler, a little bit darker, but both really good albums, and I feel like there's a lot of similarities there between both The Deers out of Montreal and The Organ out of Vancouver. And The Organ that Grabbed That Gun album, interesting too in the sense that it sort of came into being as a full studio album. It's really great front to back, with a nice cohesive sound. And that was really the only full-length album by the group. There's another follow-up EP, but it didn't really hit in the same way as Grab That Gun did. Grab the Gun also winning the Polaris Heritage Prize last year, which is a award that comes out after the Polaris Prize is awarded, I believe, and it acknowledges kind of a classic album from around at least 20 years ago and further back. We're going to keep going. We have just over half an hour. We have lots of music to get to. I had some suggestions as well. Patrick had suggested something. I was asking online some folks about some of their suggestions for songs that ask questions. So we will see if we will get to those. If not, I think this is a fun theme, and maybe we'll do it when Patrick's back too at some point. So I don't think we're going to get to everything, but I'll try to get to as much as we can. The next track we're going to hear came from actually something I heard for the first time via this wonderful radio station last week. It was a different track off the same album by the same band, a band called Gottlieb, an album called The Far Fallen Fruit. And I was getting my day started, I forget what day it was, and I heard a song I really liked and found out it was called Pipe Bomb. I think it was when I don't think there was an actual live show going on. It was just a playlist going, but was able to track this down. And I've been listening to this album quite a bit since hearing that on CJSR. One of the best ways to find out about new music. It really beats and clears algorithmic recommendation on every level. So here we are, inspired by something else I heard this week. We're going to hear a different song off this album, though. One that does ask a question, and that question is, what are you worth?

0: Why you always want to hurt somebody?
1: Who, me? That's the way nature is. I mean, an animal has his teeth, and a man has his fists. That's the way I was brought up back there, I mean.
2: Right on.

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0: It's good to be a friend of CJSR.
2: Hey, what's up? 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I of course bring a message, as most birds do. 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The Pigeon Lake Music Festival. 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July 31st to August 2nd. 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August 27th to the 30th. 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At my lake! I can't believe it! 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
3: Four siblings, 1 week, a lifetime of catching up. It's the film Meadowlarks.
4: Are we still saying reunion when we are meeting for the first time?
5: Yeah, that's what we're calling it, so that's what it is.
3: Following family members separated by the 60s scoop as they reunite for a week in the mountains. The stunning scripted debut from award-winning filmmaker and U of A associate professor Tasha Hubbard is screening at the Art Gallery of Alberta on May 25th. The filmmaker will be there to share about her creative process in a talk right after the film. Tickets are $20 and include the screening, filmmaker talk, community gathering, and access to the AGA exhibitions. It all gets underway at 1 p.m. on May 25th.
6: 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We're coming up to the end of the show. We've got about 25 minutes left. I'm going to tell you what we played, and then I'm just going to keep rolling to see how much music we can get to. We heard three more songs that fall within our theme of songs that ask a question, beginning with Gottlieb and the track What Are You Worth off of the recently released The Far Fallen Fruit. I think that was out on May 1st, if I'm not mistaken. We then heard Watch It Die off of Watch It Die by Homefront. No question in the title, but a song that begins with a question. You may know this already, but Homefront has been featured on the KEXP series that they do. Great sets from the KEXP studios in Seattle. I watched half of it last night. I'll watch the other half tonight. It's great. Check it out if you haven't yet. You can just do a search for Homefront KEXP. It'll come up. Check it out. We then heard something off of Marie Davidson's City of Clowns and the track Contrarian, which maybe doesn't ask a question directly, but I sort of associate contrarians with questions. Lots of questions. Annoying questions. So I figured we would get that in there as well. We're going to do two long ones next, the second of which came to us via recommendation by Patrick, who again is not here today, but is in transit at the airport in Toronto, I believe. Maybe he's on a plane already, but I figured I would get one of his suggestions in today. So we're going to do that in the second track, but we're going to begin with another What Do We Know mainstay, the Silvermount Zion Memorial Orchestra, and we're going to hear the track Take Away These Early Grave Blues.
7: Thinking of myself as a girl singing rock and roll, just thinking of myself as a person doing something, and that's it. And I suppose other people think of it like that, but I don't. Well, I don't know why they think of it like that. That's just they got closed minds, that's all.

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If you're streaming, maybe locally, you can still stream locally. We heard two songs in that set, both with a pretty clear connection via Efren Minuk in both songs. Most recently, we heard Do the Police Embrace, which was Efren Minuk and Kevin Doria, who are Sing, Sink, Sing. And that came as a suggestion from What Do We Know co-host Patrick, who will be back next week, and wanted to get at least one song in today on the playlist. Before that, we heard the Silver Mount Zion Memorial Orchestra with Take Away These Early Grave Blues. No question mark there, but it's an ask. Seems to be a question, a prompt. Off of F Off, Get Free, We Pour Light on Everything. We're going to hear two more songs. I'm going to try to squeeze them in. The last one is sort of a classic, but I think opens with one of the greatest opening line lyric questions in a song. Kind of coming from a package of suggestions from my friend and often collaborator, Andrew DeWard. And before that, we're going to hear something short, a quick 1 minute song from Aksak Mabul called Qu'est-ce que c'est, Mo? That should be about a minute. And then we're going to hear something from Bruce Coburn to take us home. There's been a lot of, what's the best first line?

0: 9 prompts on Twitter over the last little while via Genius, the lyric website. And I think this could be one of them. But that'll be it. Thanks for listening. We will catch you next week, next Monday. Enjoy yourself on the rest of this holiday Monday. And see ya.
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0: National Mall in the latest move by the Trump administration to push Christian nationalism.
1: It's hard to believe that it would take two centuries for the Lord to raise up a great man to bring that ballroom finally to stand where it needs to stand. It's extraordinary. We only had to wait 200 years.
0: We'll speak to Bishop William Barber and journalist Sarah Posner, author of Unholy, How White Christian Nationalists Powered the Trump Presidency and the Devastating Legacy They Left Behind. Then President Trump is reportedly set to drop his $10 billion lawsuit against the IRS in exchange for the creation of a taxpayer-funded $1.7 billion fund to compensate January 6 insurrectionists and other Trump allies investigated by the Biden administration. We'll speak to Democratic Congress member Jamie Raskin. He's just introduced legislation to target corruption and Trump's efforts to profit from the presidency. All that and more coming up. Welcome to Democracy Now!, democracynow.org, The War and Peace Report. I'm Amy Goodman. President Trump's escalated his threats against Iran Sunday, posting on Truth Social, quote, "For Iran, the clock is ticking, and they better get moving fast, or there won't be anything left of them," unquote. Ceasefire negotiations remain deadlocked over Iran's demands for war reparations, an end to the U.S. blockade, and a halt to fighting in Lebanon. On Sunday, a drone strike sparked a fire at an electrical generator on the perimeter of the UAE's Barakah nuclear power plant, the first and only nuclear power station on the Arabian Peninsula. No group claimed responsibility, but the UAE has faced repeated Iranian drone and missile attacks since the war began in February. Meanwhile, the New York Times reports Israel built two covert military outposts in Iraq's western desert in advance of its war against Iran, with preparations for at least one site dating back to late 2024. According to the Wall Street Journal, Baghdad had notified Washington in late March over suspected covert military activity, calling it a violation of Iraqi sovereignty. Israel killed at least six people in southern Lebanon, including three paramedics Friday, just hours after the U.S. State Department announced Israel and Lebanon had agreed to extend their ceasefire by 45 days following 2 days of negotiations in Washington. Israel then continued strikes into the weekend, killing at least five more people while injuring over a dozen in a series of air attacks on southern and eastern Lebanon Sunday. More than 670 people have been killed by Israeli strikes in Lebanon since the ceasefire took effect in mid-April. And the number killed since early March is rapidly approaching 3,000. More than 1 million people, one in five Lebanese, have been forced to flee their homes. Israel's assassinated Izzeldin al-Haddad, the head of Hamas's military wing, in a strike on a residential building in Gaza City on Friday. Al-Haddad was killed alongside his wife and their 19-year-old daughter. Hamas condemned what it called Israel's, quote, treacherous and cowardly assassination, unquote. On Sunday, Israeli attacks killed at least eight Palestinians across the Gaza Strip. Three victims were community kitchen workers, according to Al Jazeera. Israeli attacks have killed at least 871 Palestinians in Gaza since the so-called ceasefire took effect last year. This is Wala Barood, whose brother was killed in an Israeli strike.
2: Every citizen in the Gaza Strip is at risk of being directly hit by the Israeli occupation at any moment. The occupation makes no distinction between charitable workers, journalists, security personnel, civil defense workers, security forces, emergency responders, or doctors. The Israeli occupation has targeted every segment of the Palestinian people. The Israeli war continues. It has not stopped to this day, and the bloodshed continues, and the number of martyrs increase daily.
0: Israel's cabinets approved plans to build a military compound at the former site of the United Nations Relief and Works Agency for Palestinian refugees in occupied East Jerusalem. Israel bulldozed UNRWA's headquarters in January after seizing the site last year in an act condemned by the United Nations and governments around the world. Meanwhile, Israeli authorities have forced dozens of Palestinian families from their homes in East Jerusalem's Al Bustan district to make way for a biblical theme park called the King's

0: garden. The Guardian reports some Palestinians were forced to demolish their own family homes where multiple generations previously lived. Israeli forces have begun intercepting ships with a Gaza-bound humanitarian aid flotilla off the coast of Cyprus. The Global Samud flotilla says Israeli military vessels intercepted the fleet in international waters, actions it condemned as illegal acts of piracy. Organizers of the flotilla said Israeli forces had intercepted 17 boats and that contact had been lost with nearly two dozen vessels in the eastern Mediterranean. The flotilla had been attempting to breach Israel's maritime blockade of Gaza to deliver humanitarian aid to Palestinians. This is an activist on board one of the aid ships.
1: We are being intercepted in broad daylight. The occupation forces have no shame whatsoever. They're doing it in front of the whole world because they know that everything they did in the past has been met with full impunity. This means that this is the moment to mobilize as much as we can, to go into the streets and show that the people of the world are against their criminal acts. This is how far they're willing to go to continue their genocide of the Palestinian people.
0: More than 50 ships with the Global Samud flotilla set sail from the Turkish port city of Marmaris last week. Israeli media reported Israel's navy will transfer the arrested activists to the Israeli port of Ashdod. The World Health Organization has declared a global health emergency due to the rapid spread of Ebola virus in the Democratic Republic of Congo and Uganda. Sunday's announcement came a day after the African Union's public health agency said it confirmed Ebola infections in the DRC's northeastern province of Ituri, where 65 deaths and hundreds of illnesses have been reported. Cases have since been confirmed in Uganda's capital, Kampala, where residents fear a repeat of deadly outbreaks in 2022 and last year.
2: I'd like the government to, one, quickly spread awareness about Ebola and how it is spread, to break down this information even for the layest of people to understand, but also start to institute measures to avoid the spread of Ebola in Kampala and Uganda as a whole, so that there is a feeling of safeness, of security against this disease of Ebola.
0: Louisiana's Republican Senator Bill Cassidy, two-term incumbent, lost his primary after President Trump backed his challenger, Congressmember Julia Letlow. Cassidy is the first GOP senator in nearly a decade to lose renomination. President Trump had vowed revenge against Senator Cassidy after he voted to impeach Trump following the January 6th insurrection. In his concession speech Saturday, Senator Cassidy made an apparent reference to Trump, saying, quote, "Our country is not about one individual."
3: And when you participate in democracy, sometimes it doesn't turn out the way you want it to. But you don't pout. You don't whine. You don't claim the election was stolen. You don't find a reason why.
0: President Trump endorsed Congressmember Julia Letlow, who finished first in Saturday's primary with 45% of the vote. Louisiana State Treasurer John Fleming came in second with 28%. Both of them advanced to a runoff in June. President Trump took to Truth Social to celebrate Senator Cassidy's defeat and went after Kentucky's Republican Congressman Thomas Massie, who co-authored the bill compelling the Justice Department to release the Epstein files. Trump wrote, quote, "Tom Massie of Kentucky, the worst and most unreliable Republican congressmember in the history of our country, is an even bigger insult to our nation than Senator Bill Cassidy of Louisiana, who suffered an unprecedented loss tonight by not even being allowed to run in the Republican primary. This is the first time such a thing has ever happened to a sitting U.S. senator," President Trump gloated. New financial disclosure forms released by the U.S. Office of Government Ethics show President Trump made between $220 million and $750 million in trades in the first 3 months of this year, including purchases and sales of securities in companies such as Microsoft, Meta, NVIDIA, Apple, and Goldman Sachs, according to News of the United States. Trump bought between $500,000 and $1 million worth of NVIDIA stock a week before the Commerce Department officially approved the sale of some NVIDIA chips to China. The Trump Organization claims the investments are managed exclusively by third-party financial institutions, and neither Trump, his family, nor the Trump Organization plays any role in investment decisions. In Washington, D.C., thousands of people gathered on the National Mall Sunday for a taxpayer-funded Christian evangelical service backed by President Trump. The eight-hour lineup featured song, prayer, and speeches by government officials, including House Speaker Mike Johnson, who shared the stage with religious leaders Franklin Graham, Cardinal Timothy Dolan, and others. President Trump appeared in a pre-recorded video that was apparently recorded weeks ago at a separate White House event titled America Reads the Bible. Others appearing by video included Vice President J.D. Vance, Secretary of State Marco Rubio, Defense Secretary Pete Hegseth. The Freedom From Religion Foundation blasted the event as an unprecedented and shocking mix of church and state, adding, quote, our Constitution is godless by design. The government has no authority to organize religious revivals, much less use them to promote a Christian nationalist agenda, they said. The Supreme Court on Friday turned down an effort by Virginia Democrats to implement a new congressional map, which would have allowed Democrats to gain up to four additional seats in the House. The decision, with no dissents, leaves in place a ruling by the Virginia Supreme Court striking down the map. The push to redraw congressional maps began last year when President Trump pressured Republican-led states to come up with new district maps ahead of the midterms. In Alabama, thousands of people joined a rally at the state capitol in Montgomery on Saturday, demanding an end to racist gerrymandering by Republican state legislatures in southern states targeting black voters. The National Day of Action came in response to the Supreme Court's April ruling, which gutted Voting Rights Act protections for majority black districts. Saturday's protests began in Selma with a march across the Edmund Pettus Bridge, named after the former Confederate officer and Ku Klux Klan leader, which was the site of the historic 1965 Voting Rights March that became known as Bloody Sunday. This is Lakita Smith, an organizer who traveled from New Orleans to join Saturday's march.
4: Selma has a special place in my heart. I'm a Southern girl, and I believe that suppression of voting rights is what's happening across the South and the United States. It requires all hands on deck.
0: We'll be joined by Bishop William Barber later in the broadcast. And five unions representing more than 3,500 workers for the Long Island Railroad have staged their first strike in more than 30 years, bringing all train service to a halt on North America's largest commuter railroad. The strike follows 3 years of failed contract negotiations. Union leaders say wages haven't kept up with the cost of living and that workers haven't received raises since 2022. More than a quarter of a million daily riders rely on the service to commute between New York City and Long Island. And those are some of the headlines. This is Democracy Now!, democracynow.org, The War and Peace Report. I'm Amy Goodman. The World Health Organization declared a global health emergency Saturday due to the rapid spread of Ebola virus in the Democratic Republic of Congo and Uganda. The announcement came a day after the African Union's Public Health Agency said it confirmed Ebola infections in the DRC's northeastern province of Ituri, where 87 deaths and hundreds of cases of illness have been reported. Cases have also been confirmed in Kampala, Uganda's capital. At least four healthcare workers are among the dead. In a statement, the WHO said the outbreak is potentially much larger than what is currently being detected and reported. This is WHO Director of Health Emergency Alert and Response Operations, Abdurrahman Mahamoud.
5: Well, we know very well that the country has experience, but the region where it is happening is highly volatile with the humanitarian situation going on and the population moving around from South Sudan to Uganda and other parts. So our response is to stand with the regional government, and the country neighbor in terms of solidarity to show again that they can control this outbreak.
0: Ebola causes severe hemorrhagic fever and is often fatal. There's no approved vaccine for the species of Ebola responsible for the current outbreak. This all comes as the World Health Organization is coordinating the international response to the outbreak of the Andes strain of the hantavirus, which began on a Dutch cruise ship. The MV Handias has docked in Rotterdam, where the ship's crew will self-isolate. There are 3 confirmed deaths and at least 11 confirmed cases, where dozens more are being monitored. As of Sunday morning, there were no known cases of hantavirus in the United States. For more, we go to Providence, Rhode Island, where we're joined by public health professor and emergency medicine physician Dr. Craig Spencer, also himself an Ebola survivor. In 2014, Dr. Spencer tested positive after returning to the U.S. from Guinea, where he was helping Ebola patients with Doctors Without Borders. He was treated at Bellevue Hospital here in New York City for 19 days and made a full recovery. Dr. Spencer's recent piece for Stat is headlined, "The Hantavirus is a Wake-Up Call. Will the Trump Administration Answer It?" Thanks so much for joining us from Brown University, Dr. Spencer. If you can start off by talking about Ebola and the significance of the announcement by the World Health Organization.
6: For sure. Well, I've been saying that we learned too much too quickly to be anything but remarkably concerned. As you noted in the intro, this was first declared on Friday, and already by Saturday, the World Health Organization had declared this a public health emergency of international concern. Never has something been done so quickly. And that's because the number of cases that were reported when this was first declared would make it already the 4th largest Ebola outbreak in history. This has likely been circulating for much longer than is being reported, maybe 1, 2, 3 months. And I wouldn't be surprised if the actual case numbers are dramatically higher than what we've seen so far. I think in the coming days and weeks, we're going to learn a lot more what cases actually look like, where they're at. But as has been pointed out, this is an incredibly difficult region to work in. I've worked in Eastern Congo a bunch of times. I've responded to Ebola. This is going to be a really difficult outbreak to manage and respond to, even under ideal circumstances. And Eastern Congo, particularly given the violence and conflict, is anything but ideal.
0: Can you describe what happened to you and your particular concern about public health professionals dealing with this and what you think needs to be done?
6: Ebola is a disease of compassion in that the folks that are most likely to be infected are people that take care, provide close care for people who are sick, for patients who have diarrhea and for vomiting. Think about family members, think about mothers taking care of their children, as well as healthcare workers taking care of patients. If you have the right protections, gloves and masks and everything that you need to stay safe, the likelihood of transmission is actually quite low. But most folks taking care of family members, as well as most healthcare professionals in this part of Congo, don't have access to the same things we may have access to here, including gloves, good personal protective equipment, and sometimes even running water. That makes the risk really, really high, particularly for healthcare professionals in a place where there's already not enough of those healthcare workers, and where over the last year we've seen dramatic cuts in the supplies and support going to many of these clinics and health facilities in Eastern Congo.
0: I wanted to turn to Nicholas Enrich, a former civil servant who worked at USAID, the Agency for International Development, through 4 administrations, serving as director of policy programs and planning in the Bureau of Global Health until January of last year. On March 2, 2025, he was placed on administrative leave for exposing the Trump administration's illegitimate and dangerous dismantling of the agency. He's written a book called Into the Woodchipper, a whistleblower's account of how the Trump administration shredded USAID. This is Nicholas Enrich speaking to Democracy Now! In April.
7: There was an outbreak of Ebola happening in Uganda at the time that USAID was being dismantled. And while I knew we couldn't start a robust outbreak response that we usually have because of everything that was being dismantled. There were a few key activities that I really felt that we needed to do, and they would not even let us screen passengers at airports that were traveling on international flights onwards to the United States to make sure that they had Ebola, that they did not have symptoms of Ebola. So that was a real risk to U.S. national security, and it was just sort of laughed off and ignored by the political appointees and DOGE.
0: So, Dr. Craig Spencer, if you can talk about this, do you think these cuts have exacerbated this crisis and about the significance of it being in cities and conflict areas?
6: Absolutely. Look, Nicholas is fully correct. If you recall, it was just over a year ago that Elon Musk gleefully declared that they were throwing USAID into the wood chipper. And you may recall that Elon Musk also sheepishly said at his first cabinet meeting that he mistakenly canceled Ebola prevention but turned it back on. For many folks, the story ended there, but what actually happened was there was an Ebola outbreak, and DOGE and Elon Musk cut all the support that we normally would have been giving to respond to that Ebola outbreak. The result was that exactly USAID, who in the past would have been supporting things like airport screening in Uganda, was not providing that logistical or financial support. USAID and other partners would have been providing support to make sure testing was adequate, to make sure a vaccine rollout could have taken place, but we didn't have USAID on the ground. Similarly, CDC has long had relationships in this part of the continent, in Congo and in Uganda, and a lot of those relationships have broken down and withered over the past year because we just haven't been paying. Similarly, the U.S. has pulled out of the World Health Organization over the last year, which means that in normal circumstances, our CDC folks are not able to even talk to World Health Organization people, something that is absolutely unbelievable and an incredible mistake for something that we should be able to do and be prepared for at all points. And the result is what we've seen over the past couple of weeks with hantavirus. We've seen with the dramatic increase in number of measles cases in the U.S. and now Ebola in DR Congo and across the border in Kampala. This is not all just a coincidence. This is a consequence of us cutting back our support, not only here at home, but also abroad.
0: If you could talk about your piece in STAT, the hantavirus is a wake-up call. Will the Trump administration answer it?
6: Yeah, so a year ago, I wrote a piece for The Atlantic saying that we were going to regret this. We were going to regret the cuts to CDC. We were going to regret the abdication of leadership on the global stage, pulling out of the WHO and dismantling USAID. And I think that right now we're seeing the end result of all of that. And we're starting to see the worst case scenario. You know, in normal times, we would have had people on the ground, organizations on the ground that the U.S. helped support. There are a lot of NGOs that have worked in Eastern Congo for a long time that do things like provide infection prevention and control training, that make sure clinics have personal protective equipment. We're seeing what happens when those things, unfortunately, aren't in place. Similarly, we saw over the past couple of weeks with the hantavirus response, the U.S. was not at the forefront. It was not helping lead response, but was found itself pretty flat-footed. I was saying that, you know, normally we would be two steps ahead, but we found ourselves 2 weeks behind. Similar here with the Ebola outbreak, the CDC reported yesterday on a press call that it learned about the outbreak the same time the rest of the world did, which is horrible given the fact that we used to have very close, collaborative, and trusted relationships in the DR Congo and in Uganda. But again, over the past year, a lot of that work, a lot of that trust, and a lot of that collaboration has broken down.
0: Dr. Craig Spencer, I want to thank you for being with us. Public health professor and emergency medicine physician at Brown University, Ebola survivor himself. In 2014, Dr. Spencer tested positive after returning from Guinea, where he was helping Ebola patients with Doctors Without Borders. He was treated at Bellevue Hospital for 19 days and made a full recovery. We'll link to your piece. The hantavirus is a wake-up call. Will the Trump administration answer it? Coming up, a government-sponsored prayer rally is held on the National Mall, and the latest move by the Trump administration to push Christian nationalism. We'll speak to Bishop William Barber and journalist Sarah Posner.

0: I think of you, Bayamadou and Mariam, performing in our Democracy Now! Studio. This is Democracy Now!, democracynow.org. I'm Amy Goodman. In Washington, D.C., thousands of people gathered on the National Mall Sunday for a taxpayer-funded Christian evangelical service backed by President Trump. The eight-hour lineup featured song, prayer, and speeches, including video messages by Vice President J.D. Vance, Secretary of State Marco Rubio, Defense Secretary Pete Hegseth, and President Trump reading the Bible, a video of him. This is House Speaker Mike Johnson addressing the gathering.
1: Almighty God, we ask that you hear these solemn petitions. Just as we, in the beginning, dedicated this land to your most holy name, today, here, Lord, in this 250th year of American independence, we hereby rededicate the United States of America as one nation under God.
0: Other speakers at the prayer service included a number of religious leaders and the conservative radio host, Eric Metaxas.
2: It's hard to believe that it would take two centuries for the Lord to raise up a great man to bring that ballroom finally to stand where it needs to stand. It's extraordinary. We only had to wait 200 years.
0: The Freedom From Religion Foundation blasted the government-sponsored prayer rally as an unprecedented and shocking mix of church and state, adding, quote, "Our Constitution is godless by design. The government has no authority to organize religious revivals, much less use them to promote a Christian nationalist agenda," unquote. We're joined now by two guests, Sarah Posner, author of Unholy, How White Christian Nationalists Power the Trump Presidency and the Devastating Legacy They Left Behind. She's host of the podcast Reign of Error. And we're joined by Bishop William Barber, president and senior lecturer of Repairers of the Breach, founding director of the Yale Center for Public Theology and Public Policy. He took part in a counter event on Sunday called Redirect 250. Sarah Posner, let's begin with you. Talk about the significance of this gathering.
3: Well, this is another example, another prominent example of the administration's Christian nationalist agenda. His Christian nationalist followers contend falsely that America was founded as a Christian nation, that God intended America to be founded as a Christian nation, and that the Christian nation has fallen away from that divinely intended founding, and that it's their job, both spiritually and politically, to restore the Christian nation. What does that mean? To them, the political, social, legal progress of the 20th and 21st century are the things that they think have caused America to decline and fall into sin. So this is really a battle for the soul of America. Are we going to be a pluralistic, secular nation governed by secular laws that protect equal rights for all? Or are we going to be a Christian nationalist country where the religion of Mike Johnson and Paula White is imposed on the rest of us?
0: I heard one of the people on the mall yesterday saying people understand the separation of church and state the wrong way. Yes, we don't want the government intervening in the church, he said, but we do want the church intervening in the state. Wondering if you can talk about the significance of taxpayer money being used to fund this Christian revival.
3: Well, for a long time in our country, this would have been considered a significant breach of church-state separation to have the taxpayer fund a specifically religiously oriented event that is intended for one particular audience and also intended

0: to project the government's favoring of one particular religious orientation. Over the past several decades, the Supreme Court, which has also, I should point out, been shaped by Donald Trump, has eroded that church-state separation. And even apart from what might be legal or not legal under the current Supreme Court jurisprudence, Trump has run roughshod on almost every norm and value that we have, including spending taxpayer dollars for his own projects, including his own project of Christian nationalism in this case.
1: And yesterday, during this 9-hour prayer event on the National Mall, and is it significant that the Trump administration, they all were beamed in, whether it was President Trump reading from a Bible a few weeks ago, or Vance, or Rubio, or Hegseth?
0: Well, I think that obviously Trump couldn't even be bothered to produce a new video for this event. They just replayed the same video that they had produced for a previous Christian nationalist event called America Reads the Bible. And he could barely read the Bible in the video, I should point out. I think viewers should go take a look at it and see how haplessly he read the Bible verse and discussed it. But the fact that he went golfing instead, couldn't be bothered to show up at the event, nor could some of the top administration officials, shows that they don't care enough to be immersed in with the crowd, but they care enough to have the crowd provide the support for them. And I think, you know, if you're going to host an event like that, showing up in person is a truly significant thing for a politician, but to project that it doesn't matter enough to you, yet you expect this worship from the crowd is very telling.
1: I wanted to bring Bishop Barber into this conversation. Can you talk about what you participated in yesterday, Redirect 250, as a direct counter to the religious nationalist festival? The differences between a government-imposed prayer event or supported, taxpayer-supported, and a grassroots movement?
2: Well, thank you. First of all, Amy, let me say a little bit about this whole event, because yesterday, of course, many people were in Montgomery, Alabama, retracing the steps of Dr. King. We deeply supported it. I was actually at Yale graduating students in public policy and public theology that takes on this very kind of heresy that we saw in Washington, D.C. But prophets and preachers are supposed to be the conscience of the nation. We have plenty of scriptures that Donald Trump and them would never read that say that what we're supposed to do is challenge the nation to care for the least of these, the poor, the hungry, the sick, those who are pushed aside, the least of these, and the immigrants. Nothing was Christian about what we saw yesterday. And we have to challenge even repeating that it's Christian nationalism. It's not Christian nationalism. This is idolatry. This is heresy. This is a form of religious nationalism. This is Trump worship. This is trying to make someone a Messiah figure. And it's very dangerous because the scriptures say, the scripture that Trump actually read yesterday is condemning of him and what they're doing, because it says that people are supposed to turn from their wicked ways. And wickedness in the scripture is when you hurt the poor, when you hurt women, when you mistreat the least of these. So I'm deeply offended as a person of faith for something like this to be done, because what we are supposed to do is, Dr. King once said, the church is supposed to be the thermometer of a thermostat of society, not the thermometer. We're not merely measure the temperature. We're supposed to change the temperature. And everything that he has done and his group has done is counter anything that Jesus said. Notice they never mentioned Jesus yesterday. They never mentioned justice yesterday. And that is the fundamental problem with what they're doing. Any gathering that in this moment that's not saying anything about poverty and anything about the denial of voting rights and anything about taking people's health care away and anything about unholy war and anything about the mistreatment of immigrant brothers and sisters and claims to be Christian or religious is actually fundamentally flawed and blasphemy. I'm using some strong terms this morning, Amy, because that's where we are. And we have to stop calling them. They want us to call it Christian nationalism, but it is not. There's not. They did not base anything they did yesterday on Jesus. Jesus is the example of Christianity, and Jesus was killed by the state because he chose to stand up to the state and stand with the least of these. So not only is it a violation of the Constitution, as a clergy, as a public theologian, this is a violation of the basic principles of Christianity, Judeo-Christian traditions in itself. It is fundamentally wrong. And for them to say it took 200 years to raise up somebody as though he's some Messiah figure that's now been sent by God is ultimate blasphemy. It is ultimate idolatry. And we must challenge it, and the church must challenge it and stand flat. So that's why today in D.C., we're preaching in front of the White House. We're having Morrow Monday. We're going from Saturday to Morrow Monday in front of the White House in D.C., standing up. Preachers are going to be preaching in front of the White House, following one of the great Jewish prophets, Jeremiah, who said, go down to the palace and tell the king, stop hurting people, stop mistreating people, stop murdering people. And so from Saturday, people by faith coming together saying, we will not bow down to the sin of voter suppression. We will not bow down to the injustice of taking people's God-given right to today in front of the White House. We're going to be a direct challenge to what happened on yesterday. We're broadcasting on 25 different sites, and ministers, leading clergy will be preaching the gospel and preaching a true faith, and not allowing what we saw yesterday to even be claimed Christian. We can't even call it Christian. There's nothing Christian about what they did yesterday. That is human worship and idolatry and blasphemy and heresy at the worst form.
1: Sarah Posner, as the 9-hour prayer event, taxpayer funded, happened on the National Mall, rededicating the United States to God, they said, President Trump once again threatened to destroy Iran, saying on Truth Social, for Iran, the clock is ticking and they better get moving fast or there won't be anything left of them. Time is of the essence, he wrote on social media. I'm wondering if you can talk about the piece that you wrote about what you said, evangelicals are working overtime to spin the Iran war, Sarah.
0: Well, white evangelicals are the most supportive religious group of Trump in general, and in particular of his war in Iran. Evangelicals for decades have been marinating in Christian Zionist theology and ideology, which holds that, in their view, America has a biblical duty to defend Israel, and in particular, defend Israel from aggression, both nuclear and otherwise, from Iran. So for decades, they have exaggerated Iran's access or ability to obtain a nuclear weapon and have been cheerleading Republican administrations since George W. Bush to attack Iran and wipe out its nuclear capability. And so for them, the war in Iran is not an illegal war. It is not an immoral war. It's an imperative to them. And they have supported Trump from the beginning. They have pushed Trump to do this even in his first term. So they look at the war in a completely different way than most of the rest of the nation does. They don't see it as an illegal foray that lacks congressional authorization and lacks the legal justification for a war. To them, Donald Trump is the savior of America and, in fact, probably the savior of Israel in their view. And they don't see the war as a strategic failure either, because they can't admit any strategic failure by their savior, Donald Trump. So for them, the war, looking at the war in the way that, say, Reverend Barber does, is just not part of their thinking.
1: Bishop, Barber, if you can talk about President Trump taking on the Pope, Pope Leo, retweeting a picture of himself as Jesus Christ, though he said he thought it made it just look like he's a doctor. And also the 22-foot gold-covered statue of Trump raising his fist, known as Don Colossus, dedicated at the Trump National Doral, Miami. Last week, one of the pastors, Mark Burns, defended it on social media, saying, let me say this plainly, this is not a golden calf.
2: Well, it's not. It's a golden image. It comes straight out of the book of Daniel, when Nebuchadnezzar raised an image of himself and wanted people to bow. And the prophets, Shadrach, Meshach, Abednego, and Daniel said, no, we will not bow down to you. Remember, Saddam Hussein did something similar. I mean, this man is committed to being a strong man, and his followers are not Christian. They're not even evangelical. I have to say, I'm an evangelical. But evangelicalism in the Bible, according to Jesus, starts with good news to the poor, healing to the brokenhearted, recovery of sight to the blind, relief to the captive, and welcoming all those who've been unwelcome. There is so much sinfulness in this. When he put up that picture to worship, first of all, if he was a doctor, that's a bad doctor. I wouldn't go to the doctor. But trying to put himself as Jesus with bombers flying over the head, not a halo, but bombers. The Pope not only challenged him, but the Pope not only challenged him, but the church challenged him. All of the archbishops, since Vatican II has said anyone promoting war that is talking about the annihilation of people, it is unholy. It is outside of even any concept of just war. War itself is unholy, particularly in a nuclear age. It is dangerous. It is immoral. What we see happening right now is time and time again in scripture, we see places where worshiping of a person leads to the destruction of a society. And what he did, every church person, person of faith, should name that as a form of idolatry. I wrote about it. We talked about it at our national conference on what are the moral issues of this particular political moment. And it is extraordinarily dangerous, but we see it. We saw it in the Bible. We saw it with Pharaoh. We saw it with Nebuchadnezzar. We've seen it with Hitler. We've seen it with Saddam. We've seen it with so many people that attempt to mesh themselves, place themselves in some kind of a religious holiness. And what is most shameful about all of this is that those who would dare call themselves evangelicals are not even acting like biblical evangelicals. They're acting the opposite of it, which is why I refuse to call them evangelical, because they want us to call it that name. We are in a moment where this president is playing with dangerous things. This is why the Pope said this. He said,
1: I'm just
2: preaching the gospel. The Pope said, I'm just telling him the gospel, and I'm going to continue to preach the gospel. And if that's what he's upset about, he'll have to remain upset, because the Pope said, I'm not backing up. And thank God that the Pope said that.
1: Bishop Bello, we just have 20 seconds, and I was wondering if you can just talk about the settling of your federal discrimination lawsuit against AMC Theaters, stemming from you going with your mother to the movie The Color Purple in 2023 in Greenville, North Carolina.
2: Well, yesterday we went back to the same theater, had the chair, had my mother, had 80-some people with disabilities. I can't talk a lot about the sun, but I can say we're saying to disabled people, you don't have to hide, you don't have to run. I've been in pain for 40 years, every minute of my life, and I refuse, like other disabled people, to be pushed to the side, to be turned away. Yesterday we went back to that same theater, went in with the chair, went in with the people, and looked at Michael Jackson on the big screen. And we're saying, everybody, come on out, regardless of what your different ability is. Don't be in the corners. Don't be in the shadows. Let people see you and know who you are. The laws protect you, and God loves you.
1: Bishop William Barber, President and Senior Lecturer of Repairers of the Breach, and Sarah Posner, author of Unholy, How White Christian Nationalists Powered the Trump Presidency and the Devastating Legacy They Left Behind. Coming up, Democratic Congressmember Jamie Raskin has just introduced legislation to target corruption and President Trump's efforts to profit from the presidency. Back in 20 seconds.

0: Do You Believe in Rapture by Thurston Moore, performing years ago at Smith College. This is Democracy Now!, democracynow.org. I'm Amy Goodman. The Justice Department's considering settling President Trump's $10 billion lawsuit against the IRS. In January, the president and his sons filed suit seeking restitution from the federal government, alleging reputational and financial harm and public embarrassment as a result of the leaking of their tax returns by a government contractor in 2019. Now, a possible settlement is on the table where the president would drop his lawsuit in exchange for an agreement by the IRS to drop audits of the Trump family and their businesses, as well as the creation of a $1.7 billion fund to compensate people Trump claims were wrongly targeted by the Biden administration. The fund would reportedly be called the President Donald J. Trump Truth and Justice Commission, would be led by a Trump-appointed commission, Trump allies who could potentially file claims and be compensated, include the participants in the January 6th attack on the Capitol. The top Democrat on the House Judiciary Committee, Congressmember Jamie Raskin of Maryland, who is also a constitutional law scholar, calls the proposal an illegal political slush fund. Last week, Congressmembers Raskin and Senator Adam Schiff introduced the Protecting Our Democracy Act to curb the president's profiteering and corruption. For more, we go to Jamie Raskin, congressmember from Maryland. Can you respond to, first, what is being proposed here, this $1.7 billion fund? Who would profit? And then talk about your bill.
1: Sure. Well, the $1.7 billion political slush fund in the Department of Justice may take the cake in terms of being the most thoroughly corrupt movement of the Trump administration after the billions of dollars that they've been getting through the crypto schemes and the foreign governments. But so let's go back to the beginning. The $10 billion lawsuit against the IRS is completely bogus. It's empty. It's vacuous. There's nothing to it. There was a private contractor who leaked reports of Donald Trump's tax returns that Trump had promised to make public, like every other president had done. He said, I'm going to release my tax returns. Then he said he wouldn't. The IRS didn't do anything, but this private contractor released some of the details, and he's in prison. He went to jail for it. There's no private right of action under the statute, and it's happened to lots of people. So the idea that it's $10 billion, that he's going to order the Secretary of the Treasury to order the IRS chief to give to him is ridiculous. There's just nothing there. So there's nothing to trade, but then they traded that mythical $10 billion they claimed to be owed for dropping real criminal investigations into all of the corruption or some of the corruption that the Trump family's engaged in, and then also for the creation of this $1.7 billion slush fund. Well, there are 1,600 people that he's pardoned, and they want a $1.7 billion slush fund, which comes to $1 million a head in terms of the Proud Boys, the Oath Keepers, the insurrectionists, with $100 million left over of taxpayer money to spread around in different ways. Congress never voted to appropriate that money. We control the power to spend. We never created that, and we never would. There's no way you could ever get that out of Congress. So they're using the judgment fund of the United States, which is for valid court verdicts against the United States or valid court settlements, to simply confer money on their private political militia, their street fighting militia, which went to battle for them on January 6, 2021. And what do you know, right before this election, they want to shower these people with $1 million a head. I mean, it's just it's an outrage. It's a scandal. It's also unconstitutional because the 14th Amendment says in Section 4 that no money shall go to pay for insurrection or rebellion. Now, that, of course, was in the wake of the Civil War, but it's written in general terms. Basically, they're paying his insurrectionary army.
0: And you were there, Congressman Jamie Raskin, on January 6th, right, along with your daughter and your now son-in-law, taking shelter from the insurrectionists.
1: Oh, yeah. I mean, I remember it well. And this is all part of the whitewash and the attempt to sanitize what had happened. I mean, there were Republicans like Ted Cruz who were calling it terrorism. They lived through it. They saw exactly what happened. And they were basically saying, hey, guys, we went a little bit too far with this. This is dangerous. People died. Officers lost their lives. And now, you know, they're all with Donald Trump and saying it was a day of hugs and kisses and love. It sounds like Woodstock on Capitol Hill to hear them describe it.
0: So describe the bills that you have introduced.
1: Well, understand that opposing and dismantling the corruption of the Trump administration is going to be the work of a lifetime for a lot of people in politics. So this is a beginning. And we start with the emoluments clauses, which have been completely, you know, thrown into the gutter here. But what we're trying to do is codify the emoluments clauses to saying the president must report any money he's getting from foreign governments, like take the $400 million jet from Qatar. That's got to be reported within 72 hours, and then Congress must get together and vote whether or not to allow him to accept it or to turn it over to the U.S. government or to return it, because the Constitution says that nobody in federal government, much less the president, can receive a present, an emolument, which means a payment, an office or title of any kind, whatever, the Constitution says, from a king, a prince, or a foreign state without the consent of Congress. And he has never come once to Congress for the hundreds of millions and billions of dollars that he's been pocketing from foreign states. Our America First president, who is the biggest globalist who's ever served in the White House.
0: New financial disclosure forms released by the U.S. Office of Government Ethics show President Trump made between $220 million and $750 million in trades in the first months of this year, including purchases and sales of securities in companies like Microsoft, Meta, NVIDIA, Apple, and Goldman Sachs. Trump bought, according to Notas, between $500,000 and $1 million worth of NVIDIA stock a week before the Commerce Department officially approved the sale of some NVIDIA chips to China. The Trump Organization claiming the investments are managed exclusively by third-party financial institutions, and neither Trump, his family, nor the Trump Organization plays any role in the investment decisions. Can you talk about this and stock trading by Trump himself?
1: Yeah, look, what we know now is that corruption is the whole purpose of the Trump administration. It's not like some eccentric peripheral thing. It's a vast money-making operation. And the cover story is what you were talking about before with Bishop Barber. I mean, you know, they've tried to conscript all of these religious figures to come in to give cover to the fact that they are looting the federal government. The $1.7 billion slush fund that they want to install at the Department of Justice, $1.776 billion, showing you exactly how arbitrary and random it is. They're just naming it after 1776. It's not related to anything that's actually owed to anybody. But that political slush fund is just one of many political slush funds. They're turning the entire budget of the United States that was authorized and appropriated by Congress into a collection of slush funds. So the Board of Peace, for example, take that one. We still don't know whether it's public or private, profit or not-for-profit, registered in the United States, registered in another country. We don't know, but they gave $1.5 billion from the State Department, money that was set aside for disaster relief, to this Board of Peace. And they got $1 billion from Qatar, $1 billion from the United Arab Emirates, $1 billion from Saudi Arabia. It's the same thing with the Venezuelan oil. After that hit on Venezuela, then they created a political slush fund operated, I believe it's out of Qatar as well. Donald Trump is controlling that. So the whole idea is to seize as much of the federal budget as possible to put directly under his control. The whole thing is corruption, and nobody should be surprised that he's engaged in thousands of day trades. We've got to ban individual stock trades by members of Congress, by the president, by the vice president, the whole thing, because they have turned the government of the United States into a money-making operation. You may as well put a Wall Street ticker tape up around the Senate and the House of Representatives and the White House, because that's what they've turned into. It's all about insider information, exploiting insider information to make as much money as possible. Put your money either in a blind trust or in a mutual fund and leave it there. Not single stock day trading by people who have all kinds of political inside information.
0: Very quickly, because I know you have to go. Eric Trump being on that trip to China, if you could respond. He's now saying he's going to sue Jen Psaki and MS Now over a report on a China trip based on a Financial Times report that said that he, while in the on the state visit in China, Eric Trump is linked to a company and the U.S. president's family exploring a deal with a Chinese chip maker that American lawmakers have warned is connected to the ruling party in China, Las Vegas-based fintech Alt 5 Sigma, which has financial links to the Trump family's World Liberty financial crypto business. Last month, signed a memorandum of understanding with a Chinese firm to build data centers in the U.S. Any knowledge about this?
1: I don't know anything about this one, other than to say that the response of President Trump and the Trump family and all of their enterprises to reports of their staggering, phenomenal corruption is to attack the media and sue the media. And they lose all of these cases. It's a form of distraction and a form of harassment. But they've brought suits against, you know, New York Times, Atlantic Magazine, ABC, CBS, you name it. And when they've got some kind of political control over them through the Federal Communications Commission, they're able to shake them down for millions of dollars. But for the media that can actually stand up to them, they win all these cases, and Trump and his family lose all these cases. But it makes it seem as if, you know, it's just some kind of contested dispute between two sides, when it's perfectly clear that they have corrupted the entire government. They've turned the presidency into an instrument of private profit making every day. It's like watching The Sopranos. You turn on just to see, well, what is the scam going to be today?
0: Maryland Congressmember Jamie Raskin, we have to leave it there. Top Democrat on the House Judiciary Committee, has introduced a package of anti-corruption bills aimed at putting new checks on the White House. That does it for our show. I'll be speaking at the IFC in New York City as it plays the new film about Democracy Now, Steal the Story, Please, on Tuesday and Wednesday. Tuesday with V, formerly known as Eve Ensler. She'll be moderating the Q&A after the 6 o'clock film, along with the director, Tia Lesson. And on Wednesday, Nermeen Sheikh, Democracy Now! Co-host, will be moderating the post-film discussion at the IFC at West 4th and 6th Avenue. I'll be there again with the film's director, Steal This Story, Please. Go to democracynow.org for details. I'm Amy Goodman. Thanks for joining us.
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